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0: Mark Twain once said, 20 years from now, you'll be more disappointed by the things that you didn't do than by the ones that you did. So throw off the bow lines, sail away from the safe harbour, catch the trade winds in your sails, explore, dream, discover. Wow, what amazing words. Let me say to all of you out there to listen to these wise words and get a dream in your heart and start to act it out. We're all made for a purpose, and one of the worst things to let die in our life is hope or our dreams. We can do amazing things, and you're the right person for the job. You were born for such a time as this. So throw off the bow lines, sail away from the safe harbour, catch the trade winds in your sails, explore, dream, and discover. I'm Andy Kirk.
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1: People are often judged based on what they look like. At school, playing sport, the captain's always going to pick the kid in the Nike or Under Armour gear. But appearance isn't always as it seems. One time, God sent Samuel to anoint the next king. 8 sons were brought forth for him to choose from. The oldest was the tallest and most handsome. And Samuel said, surely this is who's going to be the next king. But God said, don't worry about what he looks like because he's not who I've chosen. People look at the outward appearance, but I look at the heart. God isn't concerned with how handsome or beautiful you are or how many friends you have on Facebook. When he looks at you, he looks at your heart. So don't ever disqualify yourself because God has chosen you to live an incredible life. So what are you waiting for? Reach out to God today.
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1: The word for today comes from Mark chapter 2, verse 5. Son, your sins are forgiven. Old Testament fathers placed their hands on their children's heads and spoke certain promises over them, speaking God's promises and encouragement over their children. It's why Isaac called Jacob and blessed him. It's why Jacob refused to die before blessing his grandchildren. Children without caring and involved fathers can struggle with questions of identity, belonging, and self-worth. In searching for acceptance and belonging, some may look for it in unhealthy relationships, peer pressure, or influences that lead them away from God's best for their lives. And we see the results of it all around us. Instead of fulfilling their God-given destiny, these kids become defined and labeled by a lifestyle such as runaway, convict, troublemaker, addict. Before his death in 1996, rap artist Tupac Shakur reflected on the challenges of growing without a father. He suggested that a father's presence can help provide discipline, confidence, and an example of manhood that complements the love and support of a mother. When the man was brought to him for healing, before Jesus forgave and healed him, he called him son. He didn't say, "You've got to clean up your act," or "You must do things my way." No, he established a relationship with the man by showing him love and acceptance. And as a father, you need to do the same, loving and accepting your kids as they are, without conditions and condemnation, is the greatest gift you can give them. This has been your word for today.
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0: Yeah, yeah.
1: 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The mighty power of Jesus is fighting for me. V180 music. I need you now more than any ever. Would you put my heart back together? V180 music.

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2: 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You didn't know any better then, but now you must be holy in everything you do, just as God who chose you is holy.
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0: Lord.
1: Does holiness have a place within our online world? A recent survey by the Barna Research Group revealed that only 5% of born-again Christian men claim they have never looked at pornography. A survey in 2012 showed that 50% of pastors regularly look at pornography. I wonder what a survey of pastors this year would reveal. Although advocating a lifestyle of holiness has fallen out of fashion in many trendy churches, it has not fallen out of the Bible. The word holiness means to be separated from the world's sinfulness and set apart for God's use. In 2 Corinthians 6:17, God instructs us to come out from among them and be separate, says the Lord. Touch no unclean thing, and I will receive you. Dr. Michael Brown gives us the following biblical definition of holiness. Holiness means becoming like Jesus in thought, word, and deed. It is beautiful, not binding. It is pure love and our highest calling in God. Holiness to the Lord is the foundation of our Jesus revolution, the message that changes us and can change the world. It is our counterculture message. I encourage you to invite the Holy Spirit into your online world.
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0: Have you ever been angry? I have. There are times that I've been so mad that I actually forgot what I was mad about in the first place. People might tell you anger is a bad thing, but I want to tell you that it's okay. Anger is an important emotion. It means something has happened to hurt us. Something has happened to get us a bit riled up. So what should we do instead? Well, instead of getting angry at people, the best thing to do is take some time out. Time to get away, stomp around a bit, hit your pillow. If someone asks what's wrong, to say, well, I'm angry, just give me a moment. But afterwards, talk to someone that you trust. Have a chat, let them know what's happened, talk about what's hurting, and work through it. It's okay to feel emotions. It's about what we are, but it's how we do it. I'm Andy Kirk.
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1: I love eating a couple of vitamin C's every morning. 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I've even got my 3-year-old daughter to start taking them. I've tricked her into thinking they're lollies. So every morning we have our breakfast lollies together. When I take vitamin C's, I don't feel better straight away. I don't feel any stronger or healthier. But I still take them because I know they're good for me. I know they're strengthening me from the inside out. When you spend time with Jesus, talk to him or read his word, even if you don't feel anything, you need to know that it's good for you. Jesus strengthens you from the inside out. And that's what a relationship with Jesus looks like. Spending time with him and allowing him to change you little by little from the inside out. So what are you waiting for? Reach out to him today.
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2: Yeah, so undeserving, and yet we worship, giving all the praise. 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
2: The word for today comes from Mark chapter 2, verse 5. Son, your sins are forgiven. Old Testament fathers placed their hands on their children's heads and spoke certain promises over them, speaking God's promises and encouragement over their children. It's why Isaac called Jacob and blessed him. It's why Jacob refused to die before blessing his grandchildren. Children without caring and involved fathers can struggle with questions of identity, belonging, and self-worth. In searching for acceptance and belonging, some may look for it in unhealthy relationships, peer pressure, or influences that lead them away from God's best for their lives. And we see the results of it all around us. Instead of fulfilling their God-given destiny, these kids become defined and labeled by a lifestyle such as runaway, convict, troublemaker, addict. Before his death in 1996, rap artist Tupac Shakur reflected on the challenges of growing without a father. He suggested that a father's presence can help provide discipline, confidence, and an example of manhood that complements the love and support of a mother. When the man was brought to him for healing, before Jesus forgave and healed him, he called him son. He didn't say, "You've got to clean up your act," or "You must do things my way." No, he established a relationship with the man by showing him love and acceptance. And as a father, you need to do the same. Loving and accepting your kids as they are, without conditions and condemnation, is the greatest gift you can give them. This has been your word for today.
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1: I remember getting into big trouble when I was 3 years old. My older brother was five and he was sitting on the toilet. He screamed out saying, "I can't find my pants." My dad stomped to the bathroom and saw my brother sitting there and his pants were nowhere to be seen. Dad was furious and said, "How on earth can you lose your pants? You've just been sitting on the toilet." Dad then heard laughter coming from the next room. And when he walked in, he saw me laying on my bed, laughing hysterically, holding my brother's pants. As I've gotten older, I've gotten a bit smarter, but I've still made a whole lot of mistakes. And you know what I've realized? I need help, because I can't live the sort of life I want to live without Jesus's help. The good news is that when you put your trust in Jesus, he comes into your life and helps you with all your weaknesses. So what are you waiting for? Reach out to God today.
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2: 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In Paul's first letter to Timothy, in chapter 2, verse 22, he says, "Run from anything that stimulates youthful lusts. Instead, pursue righteous living, faithfulness, love, and peace. Enjoy the companionship of those who call on the Lord with pure hearts."
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0: Jobber. Does technology have a place in the life of a Christian? Well, that's like asking, do cars have a place in the life of a Christian? Of course technology has a place in our lives as believers. Chances are you're using some form of digital technology to listen to me, and I'm using a lot of digital technology to record this. Unless the electricity gets cut around the world, technology is here to stay. In fact, it's only going to grow and invade our lives exponentially. The issue becomes management and addiction. God tells us in 1 Corinthians chapter 6, verse 12, "Everything is permissible for me, but not everything is beneficial. Everything is permissible for me, but I will not be mastered by anything." Modern neuroscience shows us clearly that technology can be chemically addictive. In other words, screens have a propensity to master or control us. Once addiction sets in, our time begins to be eaten away with sometimes disastrous and unproductive results. We're instructed in Ephesians chapter 5, verse 16, to make the best use of the time because the days are evil. Today, I encourage you to simply give the Holy Spirit permission to tap you on the shoulder when you're overdoing it with technology. Then, obey Him.
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0: consideration, compassion, understanding. Here's some big words that I want us to look at today. These words talk about being aware of others, seeing that they need your help, and doing something about it. You are considerate when you think of someone else's feelings, like when you see another kid at school who's hungry, he's got no lunch, so you share something with him. You're compassionate when you can imagine what someone else is feeling, like when you're sad because you know your mum or dad is sad. You are understanding when you see something needs to be done, like when you see your dog's water bowl is empty, so you fill it up so it can have a drink. These are big words, and it takes a big person to actually act out consideration, compassion, and understanding. I'm Andy Kirk.
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1: The word for today comes from Mark chapter 2, verse 5. Son, your sins are forgiven. Old Testament fathers placed their hands on their children's heads and spoke certain promises over them, speaking God's promises and encouragement over their children. It's why Isaac called Jacob and blessed him. It's why Jacob refused to die before blessing his grandchildren. Children without caring and involved fathers can struggle with questions of identity, belonging, and self-worth. In searching for acceptance and belonging, some may look for it in unhealthy relationships, peer pressure, or influences that lead them away from God's best for their lives. And we see the results of it all around us. Instead of fulfilling their God-given destiny, these kids become defined and labeled by a lifestyle such as runaway, convict, troublemaker, addict. Before his death in 1996, rap artist Tupac Shakur reflected on the challenges of growing without a father. He suggested that a father's presence can help provide discipline, confidence, and an example of manhood that complements the love and support of a mother. When the man was brought to him for healing, before Jesus forgave and healed him, he called him son. He didn't say, "You've got to clean up your act," or "You must do things my way." No, he established a relationship with the man by showing him love and acceptance. And as a father, you need to do the same, loving and accepting your kids as they are, without conditions and condemnation. Is the greatest gift you can give them. This has been your word for today.
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1: I love hanging out at home because I can just be myself. I don't have to dress up or act a certain way. I feel comfortable just being me. But at the same time, my wife encourages me to get better, to clean up, to put my washing away, to shower and smell good. And let's be honest, these are good changes. God is your father and you are his child, so you can be comfortable to just be yourself around him. You don't have to talk all religious. You can just be real with him. Tell him how you feel and not pretend. The good news is that God accepts you just the way you are. But like my wife, he also encourages you to get better. He wants your life to have more meaning and he wants to help you to do great things. So what are you waiting for? Reach out to God today.
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0: Let's be real. Living different isn't always easy. Life's hard. We get discouraged, question our faith, and it's easy to feel alone. But the good news is, you aren't alone. God's got your back, and so do we. So if there's something you'd like prayer for, text us your prayer request on 0401 132 888 and we'll be praying for you. 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
2: The works of the flesh are evident. And in Galatians 5, verse 19 to 21, it makes it plainly obvious. Sexual immorality, impurity, lustful pleasures, idolatry, sorcery, hostility, quarrelling, jealousy, outbursts of anger, selfish ambition, dissension, division, envy, drunkenness, wild parties, and other sins like these. It's all a desire of the flesh. Let me tell you again, as I have before, that anyone living that sort of life will not inherit the kingdom of God.
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Martin Luther King is famous for many things and many quotes, but perhaps one that defined who he was is, "Our lives begin to end the day we become silent about things that matter." Martin Luther King did not stay silent about the things that mattered to him. In fact, he challenged the things of civil rights so much that he changed the course of history in America. What are you passionate about? What is your complaint? What are you willing to stand up for? Because if you stay silent, in the words of Dr. King, our lives begin to end that day. I'm Andy Kirk. V180.

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1: 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But if you are led by the spirit, you are not under the law.
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2: Today's Bible verse comes from Jeremiah 29 verse 11. For I know the plans I have for you, declares the Lord, plans to prosper you, plans to give you hope and a future. Pursue God's purpose for your life. Nothing is more gratifying than knowing one's purpose, even when opposition seems unbearable and other distractions threaten to overshadow it. Often when people say they don't have a passion for anything, they may be struggling to recognize the gifts, opportunities, and desires God has placed within them. Jesus refused to let anyone pull him away from his purpose. As it is written in Luke 12 verse 13 to 14, someone in the crowd said to him, "Teacher, tell my brother to divide the inheritance with me." Jesus replied, "Man, who appointed me a judge or an arbiter between you?" In essence, Jesus was saying, "I'm not about to get distracted by conducting an arbitration hearing between you two. That's not part of my purpose being here on earth." Even up to the day that Jesus gave his life on the cross, there were many sick people needing healing and countless other impossible situations that needed his attention. He knew that through the power of his death and resurrection, all could be addressed. So despite unresolved problems, he confidently gave his heavenly Father this report on his ministry. "I brought glory to you here on earth by completing the work you gave me to do," as it is written in John 17 verse 4. Jesus refused to let his disciples, Satan, well-meaning family members, needy people, or anyone else distract him from his purpose. And you must learn to do that too. This raises the question, can you state your God-given purpose in a single sentence? Are you pursuing it?
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2: It's hard to let go of empty things that are scheduled, but I've been learning to revel in a vest that's overdue.

0: G'day, it's Andy Goulet from Red Frogs Australia. I think a lot of time in our Aussie party culture, there's a real pressure to become someone you're not. And my advice, particularly to young people out there, is be true to yourself. You know, don't think you have to become someone that you don't want to be just to be accepted. In fact, by you making a stand, particularly in not drinking if you don't want to, you become the best asset to your mates that are drinking. In fact, you become designated sober guy, and the guy that can get them home later in the night and look after them and be the one there to make sure they don't get arrested, which is awesome. In fact, you become the most valuable person in that party being sober. We need more sober guys, more people, young dudes, young girls standing up for what they believe and just being a light in their situation so their mates don't hurt themselves. So stand up for what you believe in. Be true to yourself.
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0: A man once owned a lolly shop, and obviously his main customers were young children coming daily to buy these lollies. There was one particular child who always brought fake money to pay for these. Nevertheless, he always accepted the cash, knowing that he was gaining no benefit from this. Someone once questioned him about this, to which he replied, "The only reason I'm accepting this fake money is to remind myself not to be fake in other areas in my life." The truth is, guys, so many people are not living life as the real them, but instead a cheap copy, or in some cases a complete fake. Let's become secure in the very person that we're made and who we're destined to be, and not live in this world as a fake. Let this be a bit of a reminder, like that money in the lolly shop. I'm Andy Kirk.
1: This is Where I Belong.
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1: Have you ever stuck up for one of your friends when they were getting picked on? 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Imagine when you have kids of your own, you would do anything for them and absolutely anything to protect them. Do you realize that you are God's child? You're His kid. He created you so that you could be His child and He could be your loving father. God loves you so much and He stood up for you when He sacrificed His own life at the cross. He did this because He loves you and desires so badly to have a relationship with you. So what are you waiting for? Reach out to God today.
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0: Cause we winning. Yeah, you know we winning. 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
1: Sweet victory.
0: Cause we winning.

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1: Today's Bible verse comes from Jeremiah 29 verse 11. For I know the plans I have for you, declares the Lord, plans to prosper you, plans to give you hope and a future. Pursue God's purpose for your life. Nothing is more gratifying than knowing one's purpose, even when opposition seems unbearable and other distractions threaten to overshadow it. Often when people say they don't have a passion for anything, they may be struggling to recognize the gifts, opportunities, and desires God has placed within them. Jesus refused to let anyone pull him away from his purpose. As it is written in Luke 12 verse 13 to 14, someone in the crowd said to him, "Teacher, tell my brother to divide the inheritance with me." Jesus replied, "Man, who appointed me a judge or an arbiter between you?" In essence, Jesus was saying, "I'm not about to get distracted by conducting an arbitration hearing between you two. That's not part of my purpose being here on earth." Even up to the day that Jesus gave his life on the cross, there were many sick people needing healing and countless other impossible situations that needed his attention. He knew that through the power of his death and resurrection, all could be addressed. So despite unresolved problems, he confidently gave his heavenly Father this report on his ministry. "I brought glory to you here on earth by completing the work you gave me to do," as it is written in John 17 verse 4. Jesus refused to let his disciples, Satan, well-meaning family members, needy people, or anyone else distract him from his purpose. And you must learn to do that too. This raises the question, can you state your God-given purpose in a single sentence? Are you pursuing it?
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0: Relationship almost always takes our mind to boyfriend and girlfriend, or husband and wife. But not often is the first thing we think of all about the everyday people we spend our time encountering. Franklin Roosevelt, the 32nd president in the United States, said, "Today we are faced with the preeminent fact that if civilization is to survive, we must cultivate the science of human relationships. The ability of all peoples of all kinds to live together in the same world in peace." This sounds like such a profound quote, but in fact it's what we should all be doing every day, cultivating great relationships with all those around us. This week, have a look at who's around you and see how you can love, care, better their world and cultivate that relationship. I'm Andy Kirk.
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2: Good afternoon. In stories making news, the federal government has blocked new enrolments in a popular graduate diploma following a sharp spike in course transfers. There are concerns international students are using the Grad Dip of Management course as a loophole to maintain their visa status without genuine study. A Chinese national has been charged after allegedly trying to smuggle 163 native reptiles from Sydney to Hong Kong. Environmental Protection Agency agents intercepted 38 packages containing shingleback and blue-tongue lizards, dragon species and skinks. We're being encouraged to roll up our sleeves and donate blood this World Leukemia Day. A new Lifeblood survey found 70% of Australians don't know cancer patients are the nation's largest users of donated blood. And in tennis, Australia's Dane Sweeney has successfully progressed into the third round of the US Open with an upset win over Italian 13th seed Lorenzo Musetti. I'm Gareth.

0: Amen.
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1: Superheroes like Superman, Batman, Wonder Woman, they all have one thing in common. 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So what are you waiting for? 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
2: In stories making news, a candlelight vigil has been held in Melbourne's Tibetan community to support the victims of catastrophic glacier collapse in Nepal. 11 days after the disaster, more than 5,500 remain missing. A world-first spit test developed in Australia could help detect fatty liver disease. The condition affects 30% of people in the country aged over 50. One Nation is announcing its plan for Australians to gain more access to their superannuation. And Ukraine's President Volodymyr Zelensky has met with Donald Trump's top envoys as the US ramps up efforts to end the war in Ukraine. Ahead of the meeting, Mr. Zelensky said he wants an end to the war, but security guarantees would be required. Flights to and from Indonesia have been suspended because of volcanic ash. Around 200 flights have been affected. In sport and in the AFLW, there were wins to Melbourne, Carlton, Geelong, Hawthorn and Fremantle. That's the news and sport headlines. I'm Tracy Weir. More details on these stories in bulletins throughout the day.
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1: Have you ever made a huge mistake? Everyone has. When I was a teenager, I borrowed my mum's car and she only gave me one rule. I wasn't allowed to pick up any of my friends. But the moment I left home, I went straight to pick up three of my best mates. That afternoon went very wrong very quickly. One of my friends let the handbrake down when we were parked on a steep hill. The car started rolling and ended up crashing into a house. I felt so ashamed that I didn't want to call my mum and ask for help. But that's what I needed. Help. Jesus is a saviour. His job is to save you. He wants to help you. So no matter what you've done, what mistakes you've made, don't be too ashamed to call out to Jesus. He wants to save you. So what are you waiting for? Reach out to him today.
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2: In stories making news, the federal government is this week due to outline its proposed digital duty of care laws, which advocates argue should see platforms forced to allow Australians to opt out of algorithms. The opposition says it wants more detail on the policy, and businesses are concerned the changes could negatively impact online trade. The number of homes being sold at auction has dropped by nearly a third compared to this time last year. Cotality data shows 1,462 homes went under the hammer over the weekend. Tunnelling on Melbourne Suburban Rail Loop is likely to start this week. The first two of eight tunnel boring machines have been ready to launch at Burwood for weeks, and they'll head toward Glen Waverley. Around 170,000 passengers were left stranded in Indonesia after volcanic ash forced eight airports to suspend operations, grounding more than 1,500 flights. To sport, and at the US Open Tennis, women's number one, Aryna Sabalenka, has cruised through her match in straight sets to move through to the quarterfinals. That's the news and sport headlines. More details soon.
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1: Today's Bible verse comes from Jeremiah 29 verse 11. For I know the plans I have for you, declares the Lord. Plans to prosper you, plans to give you hope and a future. Pursue God's purpose for your life. Nothing is more gratifying than knowing one's purpose, even when opposition seems unbearable and other distractions threaten to overshadow it. Often when people say they don't have a passion for anything, they may be struggling to recognize the gifts, opportunities, and desires God has placed within them. Jesus refused to let anyone pull him away from his purpose. As it is written in Luke 12 verse 13 to 14, someone in the crowd said to him, "Teacher, tell my brother to divide the inheritance with me." Jesus replied, "Man, who appointed me a judge or an arbiter between you?" In essence, Jesus was saying, "I'm not about to get distracted by conducting an arbitration hearing between you two. That's not part of my purpose being here on earth." Even up to the day that Jesus gave his life on the cross, there were many sick people needing healing and countless other impossible situations that needed his attention. He knew that through the power of his death and resurrection, all could be addressed. So despite unresolved problems, he confidently gave his Heavenly Father this report on his ministry. "I brought glory to you here on earth by completing the work you gave me to do," as it is written in John 17 verse 4. Jesus refused to let his disciples, Satan, well-meaning family members, needy people, or anyone else distract him from his purpose. And you must learn to do that too. This raises the question, can you state your God-given purpose in a single sentence? Are you pursuing it?
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0: I pay my taxes to Caesar, but Jesus has my allegiance. 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Love is undefeated, and it's where the king is seated.
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2: In stories making news, One Nation is defending its plan to allow people to use their superannuation to put more money into their pockets now. The proposal would allow renters and mortgage holders to divert a quarter of their future super contributions, adding around $40 a week to the take-home pay of someone earning $90,000 a year. Australia could be short more than 900,000 construction workers by 2035. The Master Builders Australia believes activating three priorities of area reform would decrease the shortage by 39,000. And an increasing number of Victorians are challenging their inheritance. New research reveals almost one in five Victorians have contested a will. Overseas, an Amazon plane has crashed into several cars on a motorway after missing Miami Airport's runway. Plumes of thick black smoke can be seen billowing from the crash site, which has sparked a full shutdown and grounded all flights. In sport, Aussie Oscar Piastri has had to settle for fifth in the Italian Grand Prix, which was taken out by Kimi Antonelli. That's the news and sport headlines. More details soon.
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0: In my role as Red Frog coordinator, there's a great privilege to be able to work with a whole generation of future doctors, lawyers, CEOs, tradies, sporting personalities, all gathered at Schoolies Weeks around Australia while they're 17 and haven't totally grown a brain yet. You know, we know they're going to push their limits and sometimes make bad choices, but it's such a privilege to be there while they do make mistakes, to make sure those mistakes aren't fatal and make sure those mistakes don't cost them too much. And that's what I love about Schoolies, is seeing such an amazing generation of leaders coming through. Australia is in good hands. We have good young people coming through that sometimes just make silly decisions, but it's such an honour to be there, such an honour to represent the churches in Australia, being there as a safety net, or I call it as like a fence at the top of the cliff instead of the ambos at the bottom.
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2: In stories making news, the Albanese government will release draft legislation to enhance current social media laws. Under the plan, tech giants that fail to remove harmful material from their platforms will face $100 million fines. Analysis has found Australians spend more time each year doing unpaid work like cleaning than the combined paid hours for work in every industry. New research has found Victorians are facing an epidemic of eating disorders post-pandemic. Eating Disorders Victoria's new report shows demand across hospital emergency departments has hit levels not seen since the lockdowns. Overseas, and five people have died in a plane crash in Miami that hit multiple vehicles and closed all runways at the airport. The Amazon cargo plane barreled off the runway, bursting into flames. And the Penrith Panthers have claimed the NRL Minor Premiership for the fourth time this decade after a big win on the final day of the regular season. That's the news and sport headlines. I'm Tracy Weir. More details on these stories in bulletins throughout the day.
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